0: pianist Kirill Gerstein with more music by the Spanish composer Francisco Cole, whose piano concerto he has just premiered here in Munich. He performed the waltz number one from Two Waltzes Towards Civilization after Lorca's Poet in New York, a collection of poems by Federico Garcia Lorca. As I mentioned, Mr. Gerstein will be traveling on to Boston next, where he will give the American premiere of Francisco Cole's new piano concerto, written for him and co-commissioned by the BRSO, the Boston Symphony, the Sao Paulo Symphony Orchestra, Orquesta Sinfónica de Castilla y León, and the Melbourne Symphony Orchestra. I'm Steve Seal, and when our concert from Munich continues, we'll travel to France for the music of Francis Poulenc and Claude Debussy. That's coming up next on APM's SymphonyCast.
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0: Marius Jansons led the Bavarian Radio Symphony Orchestra in music by Beethoven from his Symphony No. 4 on SymphonyCast. 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I'm Steve Seal. 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
5: Welcome to Ovations, the weekly program on WCLV featuring performances by Northeast Ohio ensembles as well as area music institutions. I'm Sam Petrie. Thanks for tuning in. This week we're featuring a recent concert given by the Akron Symphony Orchestra, which took place at the University of Akron's E.J. Thomas Hall. The program includes Igor Stravinsky's suite from his ballet Pulcinella, Vivaldi's Piccolo Concerto featuring Jenny Robinson as the soloist, and Mozart's Symphony No. 40. We're going to begin tonight's program with music by Venezuelan composer Aldemaro Romero. Here are the Akron Symphony Orchestra strings, led by Christopher Wilkins, performing Fuga con Pajarillo.

Hello, everyone, and welcome. We're in the presence of greatness tonight, certainly including that the musicians of the Akron Symphony, but I'm thinking mainly of Vivaldi, Mozart, Stravinsky, and I would say Aldemaro Romero too, wouldn't you? I mean, that's a crazy, wild creation. It's a real fugue, but it just keeps misbehaving. All of the composers of the music on tonight's program had the great advantage of writing for some of the best musicians of their day. The solo piccolo player in the original performance of the piccolo concerto that opens the second half would likely have been a teenaged girl in the orphanage in Venice where Vivaldi taught 300 years ago. His orchestra of young orphaned women were wildly popular, internationally famous. They performed in elevated galleries in the church, but behind metal grills, so that they could be heard but not seen, thus preserving their modesty. We believe in historically informed performance practice, but not to that extent. The amazing Jenny Robinson will be here, front and center, to perform Vivaldi's famous Piccolo Concerto to open the second half. To conclude the evening, there's great, and then there's divine. The last three symphonies of Mozart seem to come from some other realm. The Swiss theologian Karl Barth put it roughly something like this. It may be that when the angels go about their task of praising God, they play only Bach. But when left to their own enjoyment, they play Mozart. And God sneaks out to listen. The 40th symphony, Mozart's second to last, is often heard as a gateway to the Romantic age. It seems to embrace all of life, the light and the shadow. And what's especially Mozart about it is that the conflict, the tension, the pain in the music miraculously comes to us as sublimely beautiful. It's something

and reorganizing them with joy and exuberance and tremendous ingenuity. I don't know any music that's more good-natured than Pulcinella, and it too is incredibly virtuosic. The soloists in this work are sitting in every chair up here on stage. The Suite from Pulcinella by Igor Stravinsky.

0: The Akron Symphony Orchestra, conducted by Christopher Wilkins, performing Igor Stravinsky's Pulcinella Suite. I'm Sam Petrie, and on tonight's Ovations, we're featuring a recent concert given by the Akron Symphony. And coming up on the second half of tonight's program is Vivaldi's Piccolo Concerto and the Symphony No. 40 by Mozart. 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
0: Welcome back to Ovations here on WCLV, where we're featuring the Akron Symphony Orchestra. We begin tonight's second half with music of Antonio Vivaldi, his Piccolo Concerto in C. I was in the first violin section for this concert, and getting to listen to Jenny Robinson as piccolo soloist was a real treat. She sounds just incredible. Here is Jenny Robinson and the Akron Symphony, led by Christopher Wilkins, performing Antonio Vivaldi's Piccolo Concerto.

on WCLV, we heard Jenny Robinson as the soloist in Antonio Vivaldi's Piccolo Concerto. She was joined by the Akron Symphony Orchestra, conducted by Christopher Wilkins. Our final work on tonight's Ovations is the Symphony No. 40 by Mozart. Mozart had already written a G minor symphony in 1773 as a 17-year-old, and it wasn't until 1788 that he wrote his only other minor key symphony, the Symphony No. 40 in G minor. Here is the Akron Symphony, led by Christopher Wilkins, performing Mozart's Symphony No. 40.

0: The Akron Symphony Orchestra, led by Christopher Wilkins, performing Mozart's Symphony No. 40 in G minor. And with that performance, we've come to the end of tonight's ovations. I'd like to thank Christopher Wilkins, technical producer Steve Savanyu, and of course my fellow colleagues in the Akron Symphony for their wonderful performance. We'll be featuring the entire Akron Symphony season here on Ovations. The next performance will feature Aaron Copland's Appalachian Spring and the Symphony No. 2 by Jean Sibelius. I'm Sam Petrie. Thank you so much for listening tonight. Next week's Ovations will feature the Blue Water Chamber Orchestra, so please tune in next Wednesday at 8 p.m. here on WCLV IdeaStream Public Media.
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2: String Serenade of Antonin Dvorak straight ahead. I'm Peter Van de Graaff. Invite you to stay tuned for that and beyond, because we will be hearing a couple of pieces from the French Baroque as well, including a work by a French harpsichordist composer named Elisabeth Claude Jacquet de la Guerre. And we have some music by a French Baroque harpsichordist composer Louis Couperin right now. This is a dance called a Passacaglia.

Excerpt there from A Sweden Sea by the uncle of François Couperin. His name was Louis Couperin. And that dance is called a passacaglia. Blondine Verlet was the harpsichordist. My pleasure to bring you some very famous music of Antonin Dvorak before we turn to a couple of French Baroque composers. This is the String Serenade, and it is recorded by the group called I Musici de Montréal, conducted by Yuli Turovsky.

0: Yuli Turovsky conducting I Musici de Montréal, and that music by Antonín Dvořák, The String Serenade.
1: 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Rabbit Run Theater in Madison presents Cole Porter's Tony Award-winning musical, Kiss Me, Kate, centering on the on-and-off relationship between the leading man and former wife. It runs July 17th through August 8th. After a two-year hiatus, the Baldwin Wallace Men's Chorus Summer Sing Festival returns. This cherished tradition features familiar tenor bass tunes alongside some new repertoire. 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It's at Baldwin Wallace's Kulas Hall on Tuesday, August 11th. To find out more about these events and others, visit WCLV's online arts calendar at wclv.org.
0: Elisabeth Claude Jacquet de la Guerre was an unusual musician. I say that because in her day, which was in the 17th, early 18th century France, women were not prominent in the music world or very many places at all. But she was. She was a harpsichordist, one of the harpsichordists to King Louis XIV. Very successful and prolific composer, writing in many different forms. Here is an ensemble with Michel Verschaffer, and this is the two-violin sonata in G minor by Elisabeth Claude Jacquet de la Guerre.

Michel Verschaffer and Friends, and that two-violin sonata by Elisabeth-Claude Jacquet de la Guerre. By her contemporary now, Joseph de Mondonville, another sonata, a sonata in symphonic form, it's called, with the musicians of the Louvre and Mark Minkowski.

normally think of a sonata for chamber ensemble, but that's a sonata in symphonic form by Jean-Joseph de Mondonville of the French Baroque. Mark Minkowski conducted the Musicians of the Louvre. Same group, same conductor, same composer, but this is from his opera Titon and the Dawn.

0: Such incredibly infectious music by Jean-Joseph de Mondeville, the air from the opera Titon et l'Aurore.
1: 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And Dima Slobodenyuk leads the orchestra in music of Sibelius, including his Symphony No. 2. I'm Jan Weller. That's next in our European Concert Series. 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
0: My name is Peter van de Graaff, your host, and I'd like to bring you some music of Beethoven, which I'll do in just a few minutes. Also music by a contemporary of, and you can't really say a friend of his, but an acquaintance of Beethoven's that we'll be listening to. First, though, some music by the Russian composer Alexander Scriabin. He wrote primarily for piano. The piece we're going to hear right now was originally for the piano, an early work, an etude in C-sharp minor. It was orchestrated, however, by Leopold Stokowski, who conducts it leading the American Symphony Orchestra.

0: one of the slighter of the Beethoven piano sonatas, just two movements to that work, the sonata number 22 in F major, opus 54. And the recording was made by pianist Alfred Brendel. We have ahead some music by a man who greatly admired Beethoven, and the two met at one point.
1: This is the Composer's Datebook for July 19th. I'm John Burge. During World War II, German troops encircled the city of Leningrad for 900 days, a siege that caused immense suffering for the city's residents. One of them, composer Dmitri Shostakovich, appeared on the cover of a July 1942 issue of Time magazine, grim-faced and wearing the helmet of a Leningrad fireman. The publicity was for the American premiere of Shostakovich's Symphony No. 7, subtitled Leningrad, on a live NBC Symphony radio broadcast that happened on today's date in 1942. The broadcast was dedicated to the Russian war relief, and the NBC announcer explained how the score of the recently completed symphony had been flown from the Soviet Union to the West via Tehran. Two famous conductors, Leopold Stokowski and Arturo Toscanini, had been hotly contesting who would conduct the American premiere. The older conductor, Toscanini, pulled rank. "Don't you think, my dear Stokowski," wrote Toscanini, "it would be interesting to hear the old Italian conductor play this work of a young Russian anti-Nazi composer?" Friends of Shostakovich later suggested he may have had more than just the Nazis on his mind, and quote Shostakovich as saying, "Fascism is not simply national socialism. This is music about terror, slavery, and oppression of the spirit." Composer's Datebook is produced by APM, American Public Media, in conjunction with the American Composers Forum, reminding you that all music was once new.

0: That's one of a collection of 12 virtuoso studies by the American pianist composer Edward McDowell. We heard the 11th of the 12, called simply Impromptu, and that recording was made by Malcolm Frager.
1: This week on If It Ain't Baroque, we will spend a good bit of time in France. We have music for harpsichord and oboe by François Couperin, a suite from Jean-Baptiste Lully's Le Bourgeois Gentilhomme, and we open with this sinfonia by Antonio Caldara. I'm John Mills. Please join me Sunday morning at 9 for If It Ain't Baroque, here on WCLV, Idea Stream Public Media.
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0: Our music here is from the opera Les Huguenots by Giacomo Meyerbeer. We first hear an aria, O Beautiful Country of the Touraine, sung by Dame Joan Sutherland.

That's based on themes from Les Huguenots, an opera by Giacomo Meyerbeer, arranged by one F.W. Arnold in the mid-19th century, so during Meyerbeer's lifetime. Potpourri, based on themes from the famous opera. Jan Boland, flute. John Dowdall, guitar. And we're going to turn to Rachmaninoff in just a moment, his second piano concerto, much-loved work, but we have a bit more by Giacomo Meyerbeer, an interesting song of his, to a text by his brother, whose name is Michael Beer. And Giacomo Meyerbeer's birth name was not Meyerbeer, but just Beer, B-E-E.

0: Chorale for Four Trombones by Kazimierz Serocki.
1: On tonight's Symphony at 7, we'll hear Mozart's Piano Concerto No. 17 in G. There's also Joseph Haydn's Symphony No. 59, The Fire. And we'll hear Franz Schubert's Symphony No. 9, The Great C Major. I'm Sam Petrie, and I hope you'll join me tonight for Symphony at 7 here on WCLB IdeaStream Public Media.
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0: George Frederick Handel and Variations is our mini theme here for the next little while. I'm Peter Van de Graaff, and I do greatly appreciate you being with me. Always happy to have your company. We'll be hearing sets of variations on themes by Handel, but we have some variations by Handel himself, a set which has become very famous. It's known as the Harmonious Blacksmith. It originally was the last movement of his fifth harpsichord suite, which was published in 1720. It's thought that Handel wrote this melody while taking refuge during a thunderstorm in a blacksmith's shop and listening to the blacksmith's anvil. Well, that's the anecdote. It's probably not true, but for some reason it's known as the Harmonious Blacksmith. Here is the New Mexico Brass Quintet in this transcription.

0: Royal Philharmonic and Sir Yehudi Menuhin. Music by Handel originally, but arranged by Sir Thomas Beecham. It's part of a ballet called Amaryllis.
1: Violinist Augustin Haderlich joins the West German Radio Orchestra in Cologne for the first violin concerto by Shostakovich, music brimming with gripping emotion. And Dimas Slobodenyuk leads the orchestra in music of Sibelius, including his Symphony No. 2. I'm Jan Weller. That's next in our European Concert Series. I hope you'll be listening.
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0: In Germany in the early 1930s, the Nazi Party tried to make Paul Hindemith one of their official composers, he being a prominent composer of the time. Hindemith replied to that by writing an opera called Matthias der Mahler, which, it was quite scathing at the time to the Nazis, because the Nazis had recently engaged in some burning of books by Jews and anti-fascist intellectuals, and this opera also has to do with burning of Protestant books, and the opera, of course, is immediately banned in Germany. But Hindemith salvaged some of the music from the opera into a symphony. The opera, by the way, is inspired by events in the life of the great painter Matthias Grünewald. So here is the symphony Matthias der Mahler. The first movement is called the Angelic Concert, then the Entombment, and then the Temptation of St. Anthony, referring to paintings by Grünewald. Jascha Horenstein conducts the London Symphony.

0: The Cleveland Orchestra on the radio today at 4 p.m. is a concert from April 2025 with guest conductor Kazuki Yamada. Just two works on the program, Mozart's Piano Concerto No. 25 with Swiss pianist Francesco Piemontesi and Sir Edward Elgar's magnificent Symphony No. 1. 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

0: Music from 1912 by Camille Saint-Saëns, composed for Queen Elizabeth of Belgium, who played the violin. That's called the Triptych. Philippe Raffin, violin, and Pascal Devoyon, piano.
1: Here are some upcoming area arts events from the WCLV online arts calendar. At the Blossom Music Festival, Kevin John Edusay leads a vibrant program that highlights Rachmaninoff's symphonic dances, which the Cleveland Orchestra will play side by side with the Kent Blossom Chamber Orchestra. Zoltan Kodály's Dances of Galanta are also on the program, as well as Martinu's first cello concerto, performed by principal cellist Mark Kossower. It's on Saturday, July 25th. 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
0: Another triptych here, three movements for orchestra dating from 1970 by a composer born in 1890, Hans Gall, his name is in his 80th year when he wrote this. The three sections are Impromptu, Lament, and Comedy. And we're going to listen to the Northern Sinfonia conducted by Kenneth Woods.

0: Edward Carroll, William Neal and Friends with the Rondo by Jeremiah Clark.
1: Sam Petrie here, inviting you to join me at 10 a.m. this Sunday for this week's Sunday Brunch. There's music for two violins and orchestra by Jean-Baptiste Daveau, the Symphonie Concertante on Patriotic Airs. We'll also hear Camille Saint-Saëns' Fantasy for Harp and the Cello Sonata No. 2 in F by Johannes Brahms. We'll take you there this Sunday at 10 a.m. to hear these great pieces on Sunday Brunch here at WCLV Idea Stream Public Media.
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0: A partita is another name for a suite. We're going to hear some partitas and suites. First, the overture only, which of course opens, that's what overture means, the partita number 6 for the keyboard by Johann Sebastian Bach, and this was originally for the harpsichord, but it's played here on a modern piano by Jean-Louis Steuermann.

0: The Cleveland Orchestra on the radio today at 4 p.m. is a concert from April 2025 with guest conductor Kazuki Yamada. Just two works on the program, Mozart's Piano Concerto No. 25 with Swiss pianist Francesco Piemontesi and Sir Edward Elgar's magnificent Symphony No. 1. 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
1: 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Rabbit Run Theater in Madison presents Cole Porter's Tony Award-winning musical, Kiss Me, Kate.

0: centering on the on-and-off relationship between the leading man and former wife. It runs July 17th through August 8th. After a two-year hiatus, the Baldwin-Wallace Men's Chorus Summer Sing Festival returns. This cherished tradition features familiar tenor bass tunes alongside some new repertoire. 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It's at Baldwin-Wallace's Kulas Hall on Tuesday, August 11th. To find out more about these events and others, visit WCLV's online arts calendar at wclv.org.
1: We come next to a real Baroque suite, partita, or also called an overture sometimes, by a man who was born just a few years after Bach, died just a few years after Bach as well, named Johann Friedrich Fasch. He was employed not far from Bach as well in Dresden when Bach was at Leipzig. This is an orchestral suite in D minor for three flutes, three oboes, bassoon, and then regular strings. We hear it performed by Virtuosi Saxoniae, directed by Ludwig Güttler.

0: That was Brian Kovach at the piano, playing music by a 19th century American composer into the early 20th century, Henry Holden Huss, an etude called The Rivulet.
1: Sam Petrie here, inviting you to join me at 10 a.m. this Sunday for this week's Sunday Brunch. There's music for two violins and orchestra by Jean-Baptiste Davout, the symphony concertant on patriotic airs. We'll also hear Camille Saint-Saëns' Fantasy for Harp and the Cello Sonata No. 2 in F by Johannes Brahms. We'll take you there this Sunday at 10 a.m. to hear these great pieces on Sunday Brunch here at WCLV Idea Stream Public Media.
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0: This is the Composer's Datebook for July 19th. I'm John Burge. During World War II, German troops encircled the city of Leningrad for 900 days, a siege that caused immense suffering for the city's residents. One of them, composer Dmitri Shostakovich, appeared on the cover of a July 1942 issue of Time magazine, grim-faced and wearing the helmet of a Leningrad fireman. The publicity was for the American premiere of Shostakovich's Symphony No. 7, subtitled Leningrad, on a live NBC Symphony radio broadcast that happened on today's date in 1942. The broadcast was dedicated to the Russian war relief, and the NBC announcer explained how the score of the recently completed symphony had been flown from the Soviet Union to the West via Tehran. Two famous conductors, Leopold Stokowski and Arturo Toscanini, had been hotly contesting who would conduct the American premiere. The older conductor, Toscanini, pulled rank. "Don't you think, my dear Stokowski," wrote Toscanini, "it would be interesting to hear the old Italian conductor play this work of a young Russian anti-Nazi composer?" Friends of Shostakovich later suggested he may have had more than just the Nazis on his mind, and quote Shostakovich as saying, "Fascism is not simply national socialism. This is music about terror, slavery, and oppression of the spirit." Composer's Datebook is produced by APM, American Public Media, in conjunction with the American Composers Forum, reminding you that all music was once new.
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3: Now we'll hear music of Robert Russell Bennett. This is his 1949 work, Suite of Old American Dances. We'll hear five movements in order: Cakewalk, Schottische, Western One-Step, Wallflower Waltz, and Rag. Frederick Fennell leads the Tokyo Kosei Wind Orchestra.

0: Cleveland-born conductor Frederick Fennell led the Tokyo Kosei Wind Orchestra in Robert Russell Bennett's Suite of Old American Dances from 1949. We heard five movements in order: a cakewalk, schottische, western one-step, wallflower waltz, and rag. Coming up, more American dances, this time by Peggy Stewart Quillage.
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0: Now we'll hear some pioneer dances by Peggy Stewart Quillage from 1970. Siegfried Landau leads the Westphalian Symphony.

0: Siegfried Landau led the Westphalian Symphony in Peggy Stewart Coolidge's Pioneer Dances from 1970. Coming up, we'll have music of Virgil Thompson. I hope you'll keep listening.
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0: Closing out this edition of your WCLV Sunday morning, we'll have film music by Virgil Thompson. These are his Acadian songs and dances from the film Louisiana Story of 1948. Lewis Lane leads the Cleveland Orchestra.

Music from the film Louisiana Story by Virgil Thompson. Those were his Acadian Songs and Dances from 1948. Lewis Lane led the Cleveland Orchestra. I'm Anna Burr. Thank you so much for joining me here for your WCLV Sunday morning. I hope you'll stay tuned for more wonderful music to come.

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0: 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Just two works on the program: Mozart's Piano Concerto No. 25 with Swiss pianist Francesco Piemontesi, and Sir Edward Elgar's magnificent Symphony No. 1. 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
1: 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We have music for harpsichord and oboe by François Couperin, a suite from Jean-Baptiste Lully's Le Bourgeois Gentilhomme, and we open with this sinfonia by Antonio Caldara. I'm John Mills. Please join me Sunday morning at 9 for If It Ain't Baroque, here on WCLV, Idea Stream Public Media.
2: Two concertante works are featured on this week's Innovations: Nicholas Underhill's Piano Concerto of 1993 and a suite of miniatures for cello and orchestra by Loris Trobanion. 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I'm Mark Satola, and I hope you can join me tonight at 9 for Innovations, featuring works by Northeast Ohio composers on WCLV, Idea Stream Public Media.
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Two works by Belgian organist and composer Flora Peters. The Atlanta Master Chorale, led by Eric Nelson, just sang his lovely setting of the Lord's Prayer, and we began with Entrata Festiva. It was performed by Joseph Sluys, joined by brass and timpani, and recorded in St. Saviour's Cathedral in Bruges. You're listening to With Heart and Voice. British composer Jonathan Dove, born July 18, 1959, has enjoyed widespread fame in recent years, both as a composer of opera and, especially for our purposes, of choral music. In 1997, he was commissioned to write an anthem for the summer choral courses at Eton College. The result was Ecce Beatam Lucem, Behold the Blessed Light. The piece is characterized by the contrast of fast-moving keyboard figurations juxtaposed with slower-moving lyrical phrases in the choir. Matthew Owens leads the Wells Cathedral Choir in Ecce Beatam Lucem.

0: The Cleveland Orchestra on the radio today at 4 p.m. is a concert from April 2025 with guest conductor Kazuki Yamada. Just two works on the program, Mozart's Piano Concerto No. 25 with Swiss pianist Francesco Piemontesi and Sir Edward Elgar's magnificent Symphony No. 1. 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
1: One of the greatest exponents of the French art of organ improvisation in the last century was Pierre Cochereau, born July 9, 1924, and who served as titular organist at Notre Dame de Paris from 1955 until his untimely death in 1984. His adventurous and brilliant improvisations have inspired generations of organists since. From a disc he recorded in the late 1970s, intended to demonstrate various aspects of the art of improvisation, as well as the tonal resources of the renowned instrument at Notre Dame, we'll listen to him improvise music for communion from a suite comprising the elements of the Mass during which he would typically improvise. Pierre Cochereau plays the organ of Notre Dame de Paris.

0: Music of Gerald Finzi. His eloquent extended anthem, Lo, the Full Final Sacrifice, was performed by the choir of All Saints Church, Beverly Hills. Dale Ottoman conducted with Craig Phillips at the organ. 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
1: 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Rachmaninoff's symphonic dances, July 25th at Blossom. 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
0: Our next selection is a substantial work for organ by Belgian composer Floor Peters. The Toccata, Fugue, and Hymn on Ave Mare Stella dates from 1931 and is based on the plain chant. It's probably the best large-scale work of the composer among his more than 100 pieces for organ and choir. Stephen Tharp plays the monumental organ at St. Bavo Church in Haarlem, the Netherlands.

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4: This is the Composer's Day Book for July 19th. I'm John Burge. During World War II, German troops encircled the city of Leningrad for 900 days, a siege that caused immense suffering for the city's residents. One of them, composer Dmitri Shostakovich, appeared on the cover of a July 1942 issue of Time magazine, grim-faced and wearing the helmet of a Leningrad fireman. The publicity was for the American premiere of Shostakovich's Symphony No. 7, subtitled Leningrad, on a live NBC Symphony radio broadcast that happened on today's date in 1942. The broadcast was dedicated to the Russian war relief, and the NBC announcer explained how the score of the recently completed symphony had been flown from the Soviet Union to the West via Tehran. Two famous conductors, Leopold Stokowski and Arturo Toscanini, had been hotly contesting who would conduct the American premiere. The older conductor, Toscanini, pulled rank. "Don't you think, my dear Stokowski," wrote Toscanini, "it would be interesting to hear the old Italian conductor play this work of a young Russian anti-Nazi composer?" Friends of Shostakovich later suggested he may have had more than just the Nazis on his mind, and quote Shostakovich as saying, "Fascism is not simply National Socialism. This is music about terror, slavery, and oppression of the spirit." Composer's Datebook is produced by APM, American Public Media, in conjunction with the American Composers Forum, reminding you that all music was once new.
5: 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This is a weekly program celebrating music written from around 1600 until 1750. I'm your host, John Mills. Later in this hour, we will spend a good bit of time in France with music of François Couperin and Jean-Baptiste Lully. Although Lully made his career in France, he was actually born in Italy, which is where we begin today's edition of If It Ain't Baroque. Our first work comes from Antonio Caldara. He lived from 1670 till 1736. This is a lively sinfonia in C major. Adrian Chandler leads La Serenissima.

0: Opening this edition of If It Ain't Baroque on WCLV, we've heard La Serenissima under Adrian Chandler perform a Sinfonia in C major by Antonio Caldara. Coming up in just a moment, music for oboe and harpsichord.
1: Violinist Augustin Haderlich joins the West German Radio Orchestra in Cologne for the first violin concerto by Shostakovich, music brimming with gripping emotion. And Dimas Slobodenyuk leads the orchestra in music of Sibelius, including his Symphony No. 2. I'm Jan Weller. That's next in our European Concert Series. I hope you'll be listening.
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0: Continuing here on If It Ain't Baroque on WCLV, it's music of François Couperin. We will hear his Suite No. 6 that's found in Book 2 of his pieces for the keyboard. This suite includes the very famous Les Barricades Mystérieuses. It's been arranged for oboe and harpsichord by the performers, which are oboist Deborah Nagy and harpsichordist Mark Edwards, from their recent album called The Poet and the Prodigy.

0: From their album The Poet and the Prodigy, we've heard oboist Deborah Nagy and harpsichordist Mark Edwards perform their arrangement of the Suite No. 6 by François Couperin. This is If It Ain't Baroque. Music of Jean-Baptiste Lully is next.
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0: We wrap up this edition of If It Ain't Baroque on WCLV with music of Jean-Baptiste Lully. This is a suite from his 1670 comedy ballet called Le Bourgeois Gentilhomme, the Middle Class Aristocrat. It's a satire about social climbing, poking fun at the vulgar and pretentious middle class and the snobbish aristocracy. Here is the ensemble Tempesta di Mare with a suite from Le Bourgeois Gentilhomme.

0: The ensemble Tempesta di Mare performing music of Jean-Baptiste Lully. We heard a suite from Lully's opera Le Bourgeois Gentilhomme, the Middle Class Aristocrat. It's a satire about social climbing, poking fun at the vulgar and pretentious middle class and the snobbish aristocracy. Well, thanks for tuning in for If It Ain't Baroque here on WCLV. I hope you'll join me next Sunday morning for more music from the 17th and early 18th centuries. I'm your host, John Mills, reminding you that if it ain't Baroque, don't fix it.
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3: 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I'm Mark Satola, and I hope you can join me tonight at 9 for Innovations, featuring works by Northeast Ohio composers on WCLV, IdeaStream Public Media.
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5: This is the Composer's Datebook for July 19th. I'm John Burge. During World War II, German troops encircled the city of Leningrad for 900 days, a siege that caused immense suffering for the city's residents. One of them, composer Dmitri Shostakovich, appeared on the cover of a July 1942 issue of Time magazine, grim-faced and wearing the helmet of a Leningrad fireman. The publicity was for the American premiere of Shostakovich's Symphony No. 7, subtitled Leningrad, on a live NBC Symphony radio broadcast that happened on today's date in 1942. The broadcast was dedicated to the Russian war relief, and the NBC announcer explained how the score of the recently completed symphony had been flown from the Soviet Union to the West via Tehran. Two famous conductors, Leopold Stokowski and Arturo Toscanini, had been hotly contesting who would conduct the American premiere. The older conductor, Toscanini, pulled rank. "Don't you think, my dear Stokowski," wrote Toscanini, "it would be interesting to hear the old Italian conductor play this work of a young Russian anti-Nazi composer?" Friends of Shostakovich later suggested he may have had more than just the Nazis on his mind, and quote Shostakovich as saying, "Fascism is not simply national socialism. This is music about terror, slavery, and oppression of the spirit." Composer's Datebook is produced by APM, American Public Media, in conjunction with the American Composers Forum, reminding you that all music was once new.

Good morning, and welcome to this week's Sunday Brunch on WCLV. I'm your host, Sam Petrie. Thanks so much for tuning in. On today's program, we have music by Jean-Baptiste Davout, the symphony concertant on patriotic airs. There's also Camille Saint-Saëns' Fantasy for Harp, featuring harpist Yolanda Condonassis, and we'll hear Johannes Brahms' Cello Sonata No. 2 in F. Up first, though, it's music by John Williams. On today's date in 1996, the first performance of his Summon the Heroes was given. It was the theme for the 1996 Summer Olympics, commissioned by the Atlanta Olympic Organizing Committee. Here's the Boston Pops, led by John Williams, performing Summon the Heroes.

Music by John Williams. We heard him there leading the Boston Pops in Summon the Heroes that was written for the Atlanta Summer Olympic Games and first performed on today's date in 1996. Let's follow that with music by Mozart. This is the third movement finale, the Rondo from his Piano Concerto No. 17. Orly Shaham is the pianist, and she's joined by the St. Louis Symphony, conducted by David Robertson.

0: Orly Shaham was the pianist. She was joined by David Robertson, who's her husband, and it's his birthday today. He led the St. Louis Symphony, and that was music written by Mozart, the third movement finale, the Rondo, from his Piano Concerto No. 17. Up next on Sunday Brunch, it's music for two violins and chamber orchestra by Jean-Baptiste Deveau. Stay tuned.
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0: We're now going to hear music by French composer Jean-Baptiste Deveau, the Symphonie Concertante on Patriotic Airs in G, written in 1794, and it quotes La Marseillaise, the national anthem of France. Werner Erhardt and Andrea Keller are the violinists, and they're joined by Concerto Cologne.

0: We heard violinists Werner Erhardt and Andrea Keller with Concerto Cologne performing the Symphonie Concertante on Patriotic Airs in G, written in 1794 by Jean-Baptiste Davout. I'm Sam Petrie. Thanks for tuning in to WCLV today. Still to come, the Cello Sonata No. 2 in F by Brahms, and up next, Music for Harp by Camille Saint-Saëns. 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

0: 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Just two works on the program, Mozart's Piano Concerto No. 25 with Swiss pianist Francesco Piemontesi and Sir Edward Elgar's magnificent Symphony No. 1. 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
1: Here are some upcoming area arts events from the WCLV online arts calendar. At the Blossom Music Festival, Kevin John Edusay leads a vibrant program that highlights Rachmaninoff's symphonic dances, which the Cleveland Orchestra will play side by side with the Kent Blossom Chamber Orchestra. Zoltan Kodai's Dances of Galanta are also on the program, as well as Martinu's first cello concerto performed by principal cellist Mark Kossower. It's on Saturday, July 25th. Dance Cleveland's Community Dance Day and Northeast Ohio Student Showcase takes place at the Playhouse Square District on Saturday, July 25th, 10 a.m. to 4 p.m. To find out more about these events and others, visit WCLV's online arts calendar at wclv.org. Music now by Camille Saint-Saëns, the Fantasy for Harp. We're going to hear it performed by Yolanda Condonassis.

0: Harpist Yolanda Condonassis performing Camille Saint-Saëns' Fantasy for Harp. Up next on WCLV, it's the Cello Sonata No. 2 by Brahms. 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
0: Our main course today on Sunday Brunch is the Cello Sonata No. 2 in F by Johannes Brahms. There's 20 years in between his first and second cello sonata, which was published in 1887. It was written for, dedicated to, and premiered by the German cellist Robert Hausmann, who had championed the earlier sonata and later premiered Brahms' double concerto with Josef Joachim. We have a wonderful recording from 1982. Mstislav Rostropovich is the cellist and Rudolf Serkin the pianist. Here is Brahms' Cello Sonata No. 2 in F.

0: On WCLV, we heard a 1982 recording. Mstislav Rostropovich was the cellist and Rudolf Serkin the pianist. They were performing Johannes Brahms's Cello Sonata No. 2 in F. I'm your host, Sam Petrie. Thanks so much for listening to Sunday Brunch today. Still to come this hour, music for piano and orchestra by Ignaz Moscheles, his fantasy Recollections of Ireland. And we'll also hear a selection from my favorite film, Part 1 of The Lord of the Rings, The Fellowship of the Ring. Up next, it's music for two guitars and orchestra by Joaquin Rodrigo. Stay tuned.
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0: We're now going to hear the Zapateado and finale from Joaquin Rodrigo's Concierto Madrigal. Here are guitarists Pepe Romero and Sir Angel Romero, joined by the Academy of St. Martin in the Fields, led by Sir Neville Mariner.

That was a 1974 recording. Pepe Romero and Sir Angel Romero were the guitarists. They were joined by the Academy of St. Martin in the Fields, conducted by Sir Neville Mariner. We heard them performing the Zapateado and finale from Joaquin Rodrigo's Concierto Madrigal, written in 1967. Up next, music for piano and orchestra by Ignaz Moscheles. Stay tuned here to WCLV. Here are some upcoming area arts events from the WCLV online arts calendar. Rabbit Run Theater in Madison presents Cole Porter's Tony Award-winning musical, Kiss Me, Kate, centering on the on-and-off relationship between the leading man and former wife. It runs July 17th through August 8th. After a two-year hiatus, the Baldwin Wallace Men's Chorus Summer Sing Festival returns. This cherished tradition features familiar tenor bass tunes alongside some new repertoire. Featuring conductors from Baldwin Wallace, Cleveland State, Oberlin, Ohio University, and beyond, this will be a wonderful evening of making music for music's sake. It's at Baldwin Wallace's Kulas Hall on Tuesday, August 11th. To find out more about these events and others, visit WCLV's online arts calendar at wclv.org. One of the most beautiful places that I've ever visited was Ireland. My wife and I went there a couple of years ago and had a wonderful time. And in January of 1826, Czech composer Ignaz Moscheles also visited Ireland for 3 weeks. He had a pretty rough time getting there, though. He described the prolonged and terrible crossing from Holyhead to Dublin in an intensely graphic passage from his diary. In the howling storm, as seawater hissed into his cabin, he put his faith in an almighty providence and thought calmly of his sleeping wife and baby. Once he arrived in Ireland, though, he had a pretty good time and was enthusiastically welcomed. And he wrote his fantasy, Recollections of Ireland. We're now going to hear that performed by pianist Howard Shelley, who's joined by the Tasmanian Symphony.

0: Howard Shelley was the piano soloist, and he led the Tasmanian Symphony from the keyboard in music written in 1826 by Czech composer Ignaz Moscheles. We heard his Recollections of Ireland. Up next, we'll close out this week's Sunday Brunch with film music by Howard Shore. Stay tuned.
1: Violinist Augustin Hadelich joins the West German Radio Orchestra in Cologne for the first violin concerto by Shostakovich, music brimming with gripping emotion. And Dima Slobodenyuk leads the orchestra in music of Sibelius, including his Symphony No. 2. I'm Jan Weller. That's next in our European Concert Series. I hope you'll be listening.
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The Crouch End Festival Choir and the City of Prague Philharmonic, conducted by Nick Rain, performing music by Howard Shore. We heard The Fellowship from The Fellowship of the Ring, part one of The Lord of the Rings. And that brings us to the end of this week's Sunday Brunch. I'm your host, Sam Petrie. Thank you so much for listening, and I hope that you tune in next Sunday at 10 a.m. In the meantime, stick around as there's more great music coming up right here on WCLV IdeaStream Public Media.

0: The Cleveland Orchestra on the radio today at 4 p.m. is a concert from April 2025 with guest conductor Kazuki Yamada. Just two works on the program, Mozart's Piano Concerto No. 25 with Swiss pianist Francesco Piemontesi and Sir Edward Elgar's magnificent Symphony No. 1. 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
1: 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And we'll hear Franz Schubert's Symphony No. 9, The Great C Major. I'm Sam Petrie, and I hope you'll join me tonight for Symphony at 7 here on WCLV, IdeaStream Public Media.
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3: Jörg Widmann is really good at playing the clarinet, and he's passionate about the power of emotion in music. Widmann says pure joy can be really difficult for a composer to capture in a way that feels genuine and natural. And that one of his favorite composers along those lines was working in Vienna in the early 1800s, Carl Maria von Weber. From APM, American Public Media, this is Performance Today. I'm Valerie Kaler. Coming up, the joy of this clarinet quintet by Carl Maria von Weber in a stunning performance from a recent concert in Portland, Oregon. That's on the way later in this hour of PT.

Also ahead, music for strings by Spanish cellist and composer Andrea Casarubios. That old advice for aspiring novelists, write what you know, applies to writing music as well. A great deal of Casarubios' music is for her instrument, the cello. Here's a piece she wrote in 2019 for cello and piano. Mensajes del agua, messages from water. Pianist Audrey Abela joins cellist and composer Andrea Casarubios.

0: Mensajes del agua, messages of the water. That was the middle movement of the Mirage Cello Concerto by Andrea Casarubios, but it's often played as a standalone work. We heard the composer herself playing cello in that recording with pianist Audrey Abela. More Casarubios coming up in just a second.
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0: From APM, American Public Media, this is Performance Today. I'm Valerie Kaler. I'm glad you're here for today's musical adventures and discoveries. Buckle up. We are hopping into the Wayback Machine for a Saturday Night Live sketch from literally a half century ago. Gilda Radner is playing a troubled child, and her parents take her to see a child psychologist. When they get to the appointment, the psychologist, Lorraine Newman, is sitting cross-legged on top of the desk. She is an actual child, a child psychologist. Anyway, she says to the parents, "Who better to understand the mind of a child than another child?" And that popped into my head as I was putting my notes together for the piece we're about to hear. Who better to understand the mind of a cellist than another cellist? When Spanish-born cellist Andrea Casarubios turned her hand to writing music, it was immediately clear that she knew her way around string instruments. Her writing is so idiomatic, so comfortable for strings, beautifully designed and considered. Write what you know, eh? Here's A Far Cry, playing Overture and Chorale by Andrea Casarubios.

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0: The Cleveland Orchestra on the radio today at 4 p.m. is a concert from April 2025 with guest conductor Kazuki Yamada. Just two works on the program, Mozart's Piano Concerto No. 25 with Swiss pianist Francesco Piemontesi and Sir Edward Elgar's magnificent Symphony No. 1. 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
1: Remember when you were a kid and that last school bell rang in June and you raced out of the classroom with all the junk from your desk and your locker? And if you're like me, you dumped it on the floor right inside the door of your house and raced back outside to start summer vacation. Now, I've had some really good vacations as an adult, but nothing has ever recaptured that feeling of absolute freedom I got with summer break. Freedom from homework, from vocabulary words and spelling tests and math worksheets. Freedom from routine. It's delicious. There's nothing like it in the world. What better time to clear the cobwebs and get those creative juices flowing? Summer break was a happy, relaxed time for Johannes Brahms, and the sonatas he wrote during his vacations are testament to that expansive feeling. Here's the opening of his Violin Sonata No. 1. Violinist Geneva Lewis and pianist Evren Ozell teamed up for this performance at Clemson University in South Carolina.

0: German composer Johannes Brahms was in his late 40s when he wrote that music. What a great sense of balance and interplay between violin and piano. The Violin Sonata No. 1 by Brahms. We heard the opening movement played by violinist Geneva Lewis. You might remember that name. She was one of our PT Young Artists in Residence in 2020. And Evert Nozell was at the piano. His name, probably familiar too. He won the bronze medal at the Cliburn Piano Competition just a couple years ago. Both in their 20s and both names to watch. Rising stars in the world of classical music. Geneva Lewis, Evert Nozell. They gave that concert at Clemson University in Clemson, South Carolina. Thanks to our friends at the Lillian and Robert Utzi Chamber Music Series in Clemson for sharing that recording. In a moment, we've secretly replaced the string quartet with an orchestra. Let's see if the clarinetist notices. This is Performance Today from APM.
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0: Heinrich Behrmann was the great clarinet player in Munich in the early days.

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0: Sometimes you hear about a composer's early period or late period or how he or she evolved. Some composers, however, kind of had a sense of what sort of music they wanted to make right from the get-go and did not change much throughout their lives. Nino Rota is a good example of that. His works from the 1940s don't sound dramatically different from stuff written three decades later. From APM, American Public Media, this is Performance Today. I'm Valerie Kaler. On the way this hour, chamber music by Nino Rota, a trio for clarinet, cello, and piano from the foothills of the Rockies. Musiker 3 by Nino Rota, on the way about 25 minutes from now. Right now, Nino for 9. Rota composed this piece in 1959. An all-star ensemble from the Salon de Provence Festival made this recording.

0: When that album came out, Fanfare magazine said Nino Rota's Nonna is what might happen if Rossini and Poulenc could collaborate through a spirit medium. More from Nino Rota ahead this hour.
1: This is the Composer's Datebook for July 19th. I'm John Burge. During World War II, German troops encircled the city of Leningrad for 900 days, a siege that caused immense suffering for the city's residents. One of them, composer Dmitri Shostakovich, appeared on the cover of a July 1942 issue of Time magazine, grim-faced and wearing the helmet of a Leningrad fireman. The publicity was for the American premiere of Shostakovich's Symphony No. 7, subtitled Leningrad, on a live NBC Symphony radio broadcast that happened on today's date in 1942. The broadcast was dedicated to the Russian war relief, and the NBC announcer explained how the score of the recently completed symphony had been flown from the Soviet Union to the West via Tehran. Two famous conductors, Leopold Stokowski and Arturo Toscanini, had been hotly contesting who would conduct the American premiere. The older conductor, Toscanini, pulled rank. "Don't you think, my dear Stokowski," wrote Toscanini, "it would be interesting to hear the old Italian conductor play this work of a young Russian anti-Nazi composer?" Friends of Shostakovich later suggested he may have had more than just the Nazis on his mind, and quote Shostakovich as saying, "Fascism is not simply national socialism. This is music about terror, slavery, and oppression of the spirit." Composer's Datebook is produced by APM, American Public Media, in conjunction with the American Composers Forum, reminding you that all music was once new.

0: When the Violin by Rina Esmail. The UK ensemble Voces 8 teamed up with cellist Elisa Weilerstein for that performance at the Prebis in La Jolla, California, presented by La Jolla Chamber Music Society. Esmail wrote her piece as a response or a companion piece to Vittoria's O Vos Omnes. She said the text of O Vos Omnes is asking simply to be seen in a moment of sorrow, to be beheld through suffering and darkness. She said a poem by 14th century Persian poet Hafiz. That text, she says, responds in such a beautiful way. It moves through that darkness and begins to let those very first slivers of light in. Rina Esmail likens that process or that moment to a breakthrough, but not a sharp-edged one with an explosion of light and fanfare. It's about finding the soft, warm place within ourselves where music can expand and reverberate. When the violin can forgive the past, it starts singing. In a moment, a gift for melody, both on screen and on stage. 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
1: 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Rabbit Run Theater in Madison presents Cole Porter's Tony Award-winning musical, Kiss Me, Kate, centering on the on-and-off relationship between the leading man and former wife. It runs July 17th through August 8th. After a two-year hiatus, the Baldwin Wallace Men's Chorus Summer Sing Festival returns. This cherished tradition features familiar tenor bass tunes alongside some new repertoire. 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It's at Baldwin Wallace's Kulas Hall on Tuesday, August 11th. To find out more about these events and others, visit WCLV's online arts calendar at wclv.org.
0: Nino Rota created movie music for many, many directors, including Coppola and Zeffirelli. But it was his quarter-century-plus collaboration with Federico Fellini for which he's most noted, La Strada, La Dolce Vita. So in the 1960s, Nino Rota was at the pinnacle of his career as a film composer, writing as many as 10 film scores a year. It was right around this time he decided to cut back on the stresses of the movie biz and focus on other music. He wrote the trio we're about to hear, a trio for clarinet, cello, and piano, in 1973, just a few years before his death in 1979. From the Colorado College Summer Music Festival, clarinetist Alan Kay, cellist Mark Hosauer, and pianist William Wolfram play music by Nino Rota.

0: The movies might have made him famous, but composer Nino Rota was just as proud of his works for the concert stage. We heard some chamber music by Nino Rota, his trio for clarinet, cello, and piano. Alan Kay, Mark Kossauer, and William Wolfram gave that performance in Packard Performance Hall on the campus of Colorado College during their summer music festival. Alan Kay teaches clarinet and coaches chamber music at the Juilliard School. He's also principal clarinetist with the Orpheus Chamber Orchestra, the Orchestra of St. Luke's, and Santa Fe Opera Orchestra, among others. And as we just heard, a frequent presence at chamber music festivals all across the country. 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

Today, we're in Cologne, Germany, for a concert by the West German Radio Orchestra as they share the stage with one of the world's outstanding violinists, Augustin Hadlisch. Dima Slobodenjuk leads the program. Hi, I'm Jan Weller. Our musical adventure across Europe continues at the Cologne Philharmonic Hall. Augustin Hadlisch joins the orchestra for Shostakovich's gripping first violin concerto. But right now, two by Jean Sibelius, starting with an orchestral tone poem inspired by a fairy tale from Finland, Pohjola's Daughter. The music depicts a demigod hero who encounters a beautiful maiden spinning gold from a rainbow. Struck by her beauty, he asks for her hand, but before she says yes, she sends him off on a series of seemingly impossible magical tasks. In the end, our hero comes close, but leaves in defeat. Here is Dima Slobodenjuk to lead the West German Radio Orchestra in Pohjola's Daughter by Jean Sibelius from the Cologne Philharmonic Hall.

A musical fantasy come to life. That was Pohjola's Daughter, Vajan Sibelius. Dima Slobodenyuk led the West German Radio Orchestra from the Cologne Philharmonic Hall. Next, violinist Augustin Hadlisch joins forces with the orchestra to perform the first violin concerto by Dmitri Shostakovich. Written in the 1940s, the first concerto is a work brimming with gripping emotion, ranging from deep pain to grotesque humor and feverish energy. It's now considered one of the finest violin concertos of the 20th century. But political censorship shelved the work during the Soviet regime. It was labeled as too individualistic and complex, and didn't officially premiere until 1955. Bringing his technical virtuosity and emotional nuance to this work is violinist Augustin Hadlisch, who has devised his own cadenza for the concerto, which you'll hear between the third and fourth movements. Here he is now with the West German Radio Orchestra and conductor Dima Slobodenyuk in the first violin concerto of Dmitri Shostakovich.

violinist Augustin Hadlich, the West German Radio Orchestra, and conductor Dimas Lobodenko in the first violin concerto by Dmitri Shostakovich. From an April 2026 concert at the Cologne Philharmonic Hall. Mr. Hadlich recently served as artist-in-residence with the orchestra and has been a regular collaborator since his debut with the orchestra in 2016. And in 2022, he recorded a Spanish-themed album with the ensemble, including Sarasate's Carmen Fantasy. Augustin Hadlich is still on stage, and it looks like he'll be performing an encore for us. Let's listen in.

0: performing one of his signature showpieces as an encore. That was Agustin Hatlisch with Coleridge Taylor Perkinson's Louisiana Blues Strut from the Cologne Philharmonic Hall. Next week, our European concert tour continues as we make a stop at Hercules Hall in Munich to hear a truly exceptional concert by the Bavarian Radio Symphony Orchestra under conductor Nathalie Stutzmann. On the program, Wagner's Overture to Tannhäuser, Strauss's Death and Transfiguration, and the Mozart Requiem. For now, more Sibelius is just ahead with the West German Radio Orchestra.
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0: With around 400 concerts a year, the Cologne Philharmonic Hall is one of the most active stages in Europe. Modeled on an amphitheater to achieve the best possible acoustics, it's the home of the West German Radio Orchestra, which is led by Dimas Lobodenyuk in today's concert from Cologne. They'll be closing our concert with a radiant finale, the Second Symphony by Jean Sibelius. The composer was riding high at the turn of the 20th century. His music, especially Finlandia and his Symphony No. 1, was so popular that he was awarded a Finnish state pension for life. Sibelius' Second Symphony also comes from this time and has held its place at the center of symphonic literature for over 120 years. Here is Dimas Lobodenyuk to lead the West German Radio Orchestra in Sibelius' Symphony No. 2 from Cologne.

The sweeping and triumphant Symphony No. 2 by Jean Sibelius, capping our concert by the West German Radio Orchestra. Dima Slobodenja conducted this performance from April 2026. We still have time on our program for more music from this great orchestra. Here they are with conductor François-Xavier Roth in Anton Webern's Im Sommerwind, in the Summer Wind.

Anton Webern's Im Sommerwind, In the Summer Wind. The West German Radio Orchestra was conducted by François-Xavier Roth. This program was produced by Daniel Goldberg. Special thanks to Rebecca Neistat and the WFMT Radio Network team. The executive producer is Roger White. Today's program comes from a partnership with the European Broadcasting Union and Radio Germany. Next week, we have a stellar concert by the Bavarian Radio Symphony Orchestra and conductor Nathalie Stutzmann. We'll hear Wagner's Overture to Tannhäuser and Richard Strauss's Death and Transfiguration, and an acclaimed group of vocal soloists will join the orchestra for the Mozart Requiem. I'm Jan Weller. I hope you'll be listening.

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2: Every Sunday afternoon at 4 on WCLV, we take you there for a concert recorded in performance by the Cleveland Orchestra. The program we have for you this afternoon on WCLV took place in April 2025.
3: Wolfgang Amadeus Mozart's Piano Concerto No. 25 is a formidable work, performed in this concert by the Cleveland Orchestra by Swiss pianist Francesco Piemontesi. The concerto is much grander in both scale and musical material than many of the composer's earlier works. Mozart wrote his first piano concerto when he was 17, when most people are just beginning to pick a career path. Mozart already had a decade of international performing under his belt and dozens of compositions to his name, so this concerto, written when he was 30, is a work from the mature Mozart. Its grandeur is captured in one of the first movement themes, a tune often compared with the opening measures of the Marseillaise, written 6 years later. However doubtful the connection with the French national anthem may be, the theme's revolutionary call to arms serves as an apt analogy for the might of the whole concerto. Conductor Kazuki Yamada pairs this work with the first symphony of Sir Edward Elgar. The Englishman was born almost exactly a century after Mozart, and like Mozart, began composing as a young child. But Elgar's music did not gain widespread popularity until he was in his mid-40s, and it would take him another decade to complete his first symphony. Its success was immediate, and the Elgar First was received on a worldwide scale of which Mozart could only have dreamed. Together, the two works in this concert form an appealing program, highlighting music by lifelong musicians at the peak of their craft. I'm Bill O'Connell, and this is the Cleveland Orchestra on the radio. 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
4: Piano Cleveland, presenting the Cleveland International Piano Competition for Young Artists, culminating with the final concerto round on Friday, July 31st. Finalists play a concerto movement with the Canton Symphony Orchestra at Cleveland Institute of Music's Coolis Hall to determine who wins the competition's first prize. The award ceremony will follow the final performance of the evening. PianoCleveland.org. 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
3: This concert opens with the final piano concerto in a series Mozart wrote between 1784 and 1786. Numbered 25 after Mozart's death, it was completed on December 4, 1786. Only 2 days later, he completed what would be known as his Symphony No. 38, the Prague Symphony. The two works had probably taken shape on Mozart's desk side by side. The composer completed a piano trio on November 18, 1786, so he must have worked at incredible speed to complete the piano concerto and the new symphony within a couple of weeks. Firm, heroic C major chords proclaim a majestic tone for the first movement of Mozart's Concerto No. 25. The sun seems to shine and the invention rests on solid chords and scales. The second principal tune, as simple as a nursery song, switches playfully from minor to major. By convention, the soloist would next review the orchestra's themes, but now Mozart replaces the nursery tune with two new themes of much greater sophistication. For that apparent violation of sonata form, the development section, usually a potpourri of tunes heard earlier, is confined entirely to the nursery theme, heard in every possible key and combination, and leading to some marvelously flowing woodwind entries. The movement's recap dutifully presents all the themes with no favorites. The middle movement's melody is elegantly shared by violins, flute, and the other winds, and a mood of unhurried serenity takes over. The third and final movement is a playful rondo, with the main section repeated between variations. The soloist repeatedly introduces sprightly new ideas. The orchestra regularly brings back the rondo theme. In one episode, the piano leads off, then hands the tune to the oboe, then to the flute, then to oboe and bassoon, and the woodwinds draw each other in as if to a gathering of like-minded friends. It's no wonder that wind players have such fondness for Mozart's piano concertos. Swiss pianist Francesco Piemontesi is on stage with guest conductor Kazuki Yamada and the Cleveland Orchestra. And we're ready to start this concert with Mozart's Piano Concerto No. 25.

The Cleveland Orchestra on the Radio has begun with the Piano Concerto No. 25 in C major by Mozart. Francesco Piemontesi was the soloist. Kazuki Yamada led the Cleveland Orchestra. Swiss pianist Francesco Piemontesi is renowned for his interpretations of Mozart and the early Romantic repertoire. He is a regular guest at the Salzburg, Lucerne, and Schleswig-Holstein festivals, as well as the BBC proms. Piemontesi was born in Locarno and studied with Alfred Brendel, Murray Pariah, Cécile Houssay, and Alexis Weissenberg. He won prizes at several major competitions, including the 2007 Queen Elizabeth competition. In 2023, he recorded Franz Liszt's Transcendental Etudes and Sonata in B minor for the Pentatone label. He has also recorded for Pentatone the late Schubert sonatas and a program of music by Schoenberg, Messiaen, and Ravel. Francesco Piemontesi, soloist with the Cleveland Orchestra in Mozart's Piano Concerto No. 25, and we'll have an encore.

0: Francesco Piemontesi played the chorale prelude Wachet auf, Sleepers Awake, by Johann Sebastian Bach, in the transcription by Ferruccio Busoni, as his encore after Mozart's Piano Concerto No. 25 here in Severance Music Center. 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After a break, the second half of this concert by the Cleveland Orchestra with guest conductor Kazuki Yamada, the Symphony No. 1 by Sir Edward Elgar. Stay tuned. This is the Cleveland Orchestra on the radio from Mandel Concert Hall at the Severance Music Center. I'm Bill O'Connell. 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
0: Like his contemporaries Mahler and Richard Strauss, Sir Edward Elgar belongs to the generation of the late Romantics. Elgar's Romanticism, though, is different. Both Mahler and Strauss were, in a sense, revolutionaries and challengers of traditions. Elgar certainly did not lack originality, but he was no iconoclast. He aspired to, and attained, the status of his country's unofficial composer laureate, beloved and admired for the way his music matched Britain's self-image. But Elgar had an intensely personal side, and a dark side as well. Under the serene surface, Elgar harbored deep-seated feelings of sadness and nostalgia, stemming from the loss of his religious beliefs around 1905, the great void caused by the death of a close friend, and guilt over an extramarital attraction. Many of Elgar's greatest works seem to embody the struggle to maintain a serene Olympian exterior in the face of these inner crises. His first symphony was completed in 1908 when the composer was 51, and Elgar said it reflected, quote, "the innumerable phases of joy and sorrow, struggle and conquest, and especially between the ideal and actual life." In the symphony, this struggle is ultimately crowned with success. The noble tune that opens the symphony as a quiet hymn returns gloriously as a triumphant march. In between, however, passions awaken and a wide range of turbulent emotions are unleashed. Elgar had been thinking about composing a symphony for about a decade. In 1898, he wrote to his friend August Jaeger, later portrayed as Nimrod in the Enigma Variations, that he had a Gordon symphony in mind, in memory of General Charles Gordon, a British military leader killed in the 1885 siege of Khartoum, Sudan. These plans were abandoned, and it was not until 1907 that Elgar was able to gather the ideas and resources for writing a symphony. That year, he proudly announced to his family that he had, quote-unquote, found the symphony's main melody. When his friend violinist W.H. Reed heard it, he noticed that the same tune had already appeared in the coda of the Enigma Variations. According to Reed, Elgar was surprised when the similarity was pointed out to him. Elgar set to work on the symphony in August 1907 and completed it 13 months later. Jaeger was able to attend the premiere, and he penned the following thoughts, quote, "I never in all my experience saw the like. The hall was packed. The atmosphere was electric. After the first movement, Elgar was called out again several times. After the third, and then came the great moment. After that super coda, the audience seemed to rise at Elgar when he appeared. I never heard such frantic applause. Five times he had to appear before they were pacified. People stood up and even on their seats to get a view." Some reviews referred to Elgar's first symphony as England's first, hailing the work as the greatest symphony ever composed by an Englishman. Within a year, it had no less than 82 performances in Great Britain and abroad. The immediate and great success of the symphony gave Elgar incentive to start another, and he finished his second in 1911. The parallel with Johannes Brahms is interesting. Both composers took a long time to write their first symphonies, but once the ice was broken, a second symphony quickly followed. Kazuki Yamada is back on stage here in Mandel Concert Hall for the Symphony No. 1 by Sir Edward Elgar with the Cleveland Orchestra.

0: Kazuki Yamada led the Cleveland Orchestra in the Symphony No. 1 by Sir Edward Elgar. As of this concert in 2025, Kazuki Yamada is the music director of the City of Birmingham Symphony and artistic and music director of the Monte Carlo Philharmonic. He has forged a link between Monaco and Birmingham, conducting collaborative performances with the CBSO Chorus of Mendelssohn's Elijah in both cities in 2019 and Karl Orff's Carmina Burana in 2023. This was his debut with the Cleveland Orchestra. Yamada studied music at the Tokyo University of the Arts, where he discovered a love for both Mozart and the Russian Romantic repertoire. After living in Japan for most of his life, Yamada now resides in Berlin. Kazuki Yamada is strongly committed to his role as an educator and appears annually as a guest artist at the Seiji Ozawa International Academy in Switzerland. The impact of the pandemic on international concert halls reaffirmed his belief that, in his words, the audience is always involved in making the music. As a conductor, I need an audience there as much as the musicians. On this program by the Cleveland Orchestra, guest conductor Kazuki Yamada led performances of Mozart's Piano Concerto No. 25 with soloist Francesco Piemontesi and the Symphony No. 1 by Sir Edward Elgar. My commentary was based on notes for the Mandel Concert Hall program book by Ellen Sauer-Tanieri, Hugh MacDonald, and Peter Locke. The audio supervisor for the Cleveland Orchestra is Gintas Nervila. Audio engineer, Larry Rock. From Mandel Concert Hall at the Severance Music Center, I'm Bill O'Connell. Thanks for being with us. Broadcasts of the Cleveland Orchestra originate with WCLV, Northeast Ohio's classical music station, since 1962. 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
1: 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Pablo Heras Casado will be the guest conductor, Emmanuel Axe will be the soloist in Mozart's Piano Concerto No. 20 in D minor. The program will also include the 10th Symphony of Dmitri Shostakovich. Join us every Sunday afternoon at 4 here on WCLV for the Cleveland Orchestra recorded in performance. We take you there.
2: 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I'm Mark Satola, and I hope you can join me tonight at 9 for Innovations, featuring works by Northeast Ohio composers on WCLV, IdeaStream Public Media.
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1: On WCLV, in about 15 minutes, we'll bring you our regular Sunday evening feature, From the Top. And that means, in turn, that we have a bit of time for an encore from the Cleveland Orchestra. It's a recording the Cleveland Orchestra itself issued a few years ago, a complete recording of the tone poem Aus Italien, or From Italy. The music was inspired by a trip actually funded by Strauss's father, which took him from Munich via Bologna and Florence to Rome, Naples, Sorrento, Salerno, and Capri, then returning through Florence, Milan, Lake Como, and Switzerland. Strauss began sketching it during the journey, completed it in late 1886 at the age of 22. He described it as a symphonic fantasy. He said he learned the value of inspiration from the Roman ruins. In fact, we'll hear the section called In the Ruins of Rome, the second of four movements that make up the work. It's a Cleveland Orchestra performance that took place in 2019, directed by Franz Welser-Most on WCLV.

0: On WCLV, we've heard an encore to our Sunday afternoon Cleveland Orchestra in Performance broadcast from the complete symphonic poem Aus Italien, or From Italy, the section called In the Ruins of Rome. Franz Welser-Most led the Cleveland Orchestra in that performance, which took place in 2019. Stay tuned in just a moment, the program called From the Top on WCLV.
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4: 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I'm Mark Satola, and I hope you can join me tonight at 9 for Innovations, featuring works by Northeast Ohio composers on WCLV, IdeaStream Public Media.
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0: National Piano Competition for Young Artists, culminating with the final concerto round on Friday, July 31st. Finalists play a concerto movement with the Canton Symphony Orchestra at Cleveland Institute of Music's Coolis Hall to determine who wins the competition's first prize. The award ceremony will follow the final performance of the evening. PianoCleveland.org. 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
1: Welcome back to From the Top. I'm your host, pianist Peter Dugan. It's so great to be with all of you this week and every week, thanks to the generosity of Susan and Gerald Slavitt. If you're just joining us, we've been listening to young musicians who, even as teenagers, learned that hard work and commitment are the real tools of the trade. Now let's meet our next young performer, Madeline Zoller, an 18-year-old flutist from Hamilton, Ohio. Madeline, welcome to From the Top.
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2: 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I'm your host, Sam Petrie. Thanks for tuning in. On tonight's program, we're going to hear Joseph Haydn's Symphony No. 59, The Fire. And there's also Franz Schubert's Symphony No. 9, The Great C Major. We begin with music of Mozart, his Piano Concerto No. 17 in G. This performance is by pianist Orly Shaham, and she is joined by the St. Louis Symphony, conducted by David Robertson.

0: Pianist Orlie Shaham, I absolutely love her playing, joined by the St. Louis Symphony, led by David Robertson, performing Mozart's Piano Concerto No. 17 in G. Up next on Symphony at 7, we'll hear Haydn's Symphony No. 59, The Fire. 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
0: Music now by Joseph Haydn, his Symphony No. 59 in A, which is popularly known as the Fire Symphony. It probably got that nickname from the use of several movements as accompanying music to a performance of the play The Conflagration by Gustav Friedrich Wilhelm Grossmann, which was performed at Esterhazy. Here's the Royal Northern Sinfonia, conducted by Rebecca Miller, performing Haydn's Symphony No. 59 in A, The Fire.

0: We heard the Royal Northern Sinfonia, led by Rebecca Miller, performing Haydn's Symphony No. 59 in A, The Fire. I'm Sam Petrie. 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
0: The Symphony No. 9 in C, known as The Great, is the final symphony completed by Franz Schubert. Originally called The Great C Major, to distinguish it from his Symphony No. 6, The Little C Major, the subtitle is now usually taken as a reference to the symphony's majesty. Unusually long for a symphony of its time, a typical performance of The Great lasts around 1 hour. The symphony was not professionally performed until 1839, over a decade after Schubert's death. We're going to hear a 1985 recording. Christoph von Dohnányi conducts the Cleveland Orchestra in Franz Schubert's Symphony No. 9, The Great C Major.